0: should do their possible best to finish on time. As a worker here, I guarantee them that the more they are wasting time, the more they are going to stay here to get a ticket, because just imagine how the population is going to be on the last day. So I urge everyone who is still maybe behind or still saying they have time to just hurry up and come and finish and get their ticket.
1: It should be noted that all mutualists who must have already completed their contributions of 26,000 francs will begin benefiting from the advantages of this fund from Group Renapo Finance SA as from June 30th, 2026.
2: We now end our national page with this political news, where the Cameroon Renaissance Movement is scheduled for a hearing at the Constitutional Council on June 17, 2026. This follows an appeal filed by the party's president on June 3. Professor Maurice Kamto appealed against the Presidential Decree No. 2026/166, extending the mandate of municipal councillors until February 28, 2027. The CRM party stated in its case that the decision is unconstitutional, arguing that the extension creates a power vacuum in the country's municipalities. Out of Cameroon, Mali's transport minister has announced that as from Monday, June 15, a special operation will be launched to register all three and two-wheeled vehicles circulating without license. This follows a ban on motorcycles from operating outside major cities in a bid to combat terrorism. As of now, several motorcycles have already been confiscated on the outskirts of Bamako and some cities in the northern part of Mali, with their owners also arrested. And in sports, Cameroon's national sambo team have touched down in Cairo, Egypt, for the 2026 African Sambo Championship. Their roster is made up of 12 players, including 4 girls and 8 boys, all set to compete in sambo sport and sambo combat across different weight categories. These athletes will notably compete for 3 days among 14 other countries, beginning on Saturday, June 13 to June 15, 2026. This brings us to the end of the 8 a.m. Balingua News. We received technical assistance from Romeak Ekume, who is our sound engineer behind the cameras. For our social media handles, we have Brian Bida, script editing, Kubitep and Priscilla and Abel Bella Samari, editorial coaching, Abel Bella Samari, coordination, the station's manager, Roger Kiek, and general supervision, the Reverend Pastor Bisai Emmanuel Noel. For news presentation, we have been Glory Ngange and
3: Flora Ngoya. Merci très chers auditeurs pour votre aimable attention. Glory Gangue, I wish you an happy weekend, and I hope that I will see you on Monday to another edition or the started of the week.
2: Looking forward to see you as well, Flora Ngoya.
3: Thank you very much. On se voit donc lundi pour une nouvelle sortie du 8h bilingue sur Royal FM. Et pour la suite des programmes, nous accueillons Bills Rock. J'ai envie de chanter son nom, mais bon. On est encore, puisque c'est le début de week-end, hein, Bill The Rock. Bonjour Bill.
4: Bonjour Flora, bonjour Glory. Mais Glory, qu'est-ce qui pourrait empêcher Flora de chanter mon nom?
3: Bill The Rock,
2: nothing actually, she can
3: bienvenue,
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0: Good afternoon, good people. You are welcome to today's Royal English Magazine, our Friday regular on 88.4 Royal FM and live on YouTube at Royal FM Cameroon. My name is Mapala Zita for presentation. And on our top story, there are high stakes between Socadel's adjustment plan and the urgency to provide quality electricity to Cameroonians. With reports, opinions, interviews and analysis, we look at the challenges on the ground and possibilities of a more reliable electricity supply in Cameroon. Our magazine will also feature our News of the Day segment comprising latest national and international news stories and, of course, our weekend sports page with focus on the 2026 FIFA World Cup and the Cameroon International Cycling Tour, among others. Ladies and gentlemen, those were the headlines. Good afternoon. Welcome to our Royal English Magazine. We begin with the first part, which is our news of the day, a presentation of Fringwe Crispin. Good afternoon, Crispin.
1: Good afternoon, Mapala Zita.
2: Maso, Act 6, our special page in the news.
1: We are now left with 17 days to the end of registrations and contributions into the Mutual Assistance and Solidarity Maso Act 6 Fund and Mutualists of Renapro Finance S.A. Eligejua Branch are currently finalizing their subscription into the fund ahead of June 29th deadline. Evans Williams Jubati has more in his report.
3: Given that just 2 weeks are left for all mutualists to be up to date in their Maso Act 6 contributions, personnel of the Eligedua branch are massively galvanizing a mutualist to complete their 26,000 francs CFA savings. Evina Doren Vanessa is one of the branch's customer service agents.
4: We are currently in final phase and several mutualists are coming to the branch to collect their tickets, especially at ours. We have already given out over 500 tickets and the mutualists are ready to go on July 4th to the Yaoundé Omnisport Stadium to take part in the event. Out of the 1,500 mutualists who have already subscribed at the Eligedua branch, over 1,300 have already paid the 26,000 francs.
3: More to these statistics, the Renapro Finance SA personnel further speaks on the deployment to get more mutualists' attention.
4: Every morning when we arrive, after the prayer, the customer service are at their ports to receive both the mutualists who need to finish with their balance and the others who also want to subscribe during this period. Because it is still possible to do so, to make subscriptions where you pay in full directory and then take your ticket.
3: In addition, Evina Doren Vanessa equally reveals that they are also pursuing the calls and text messages option in order to motivate the mutualists still lagging behind.
4: Other salespersons are there specifically to follow up via phone calls with mutualists who have not finished so they can rapidly come and settle their maso and also get their tickets for the July 4, 2026 events.
3: After all, mutualists must have completed their contributions and collected their Maso at 6 tickets, they will be required to throw in the tickets in the ballot boxes at the Yaoundé Amadou Ahidjo Omnisport Stadium on July 4th, 2026, as from 7 a.m. prompt.
2: Maso Act 6, that was our special page in the news.
1: Cameroon today joins the rest of the world to observe the International Day Against Child Labor under the theme Red Cards to Child Labor, Fair Play for Children, Decent Work for Adults. This day was established by the International Labor Organization in 2002 with the main aim to advocate for children's fundamental right to education, safety, and a protected childhood free from forced exploitation. Our student journalist on internship, Joyce Akufo, interviewed some Cameroonians on the causes and possible solutions to child labor in Cameroon. She compiled this vox pop.
5: I think that child labor is illegal under Cameroon's labor code. And any child that is below 14 years and is found doing something hazardous, something hard, is considered to be child labor. And I think that it's common in Cameroon. You see a lot of children that carry stuffs on their head, they walk around town and all the like. I think that the increased rate of rape and kidnap, it's because of child labor. I think that if children are kept in their houses to do light work and the parents assume their responsibility and take care of their kids, I think that all these ills are going to reduce.
6: It's International Day Against Child Labor. I want to say that child labor breaks my heart because I know what it means to lose a chance to learn, to play and dream. I believe that no child in Cameroon should be carrying cement bags at 10 or hawking at night instead of sitting in classroom. Because every time we allow that, I see it as stealing from our own future. For me, a child's place is in school, not in mines, farm or busy street. And I think that damage goes beyond that one child. It affects our whole country when we lose doctors, teachers and leaders before they even start.
7: I believe child labor is one of the biggest threats to the future of our country, Cameroon. When I see a child who should be in class carrying heavy loads at the market or working in farms instead of learning, sad and angry at the same time. For me, childhood is meant for school, play and dreams, not for work that breaks the body and kills ambitions. I think every child deserves the right to education, health and safety. When we allow children to work in dangerous conditions, we are not just stealing their present, we are also destroying Cameroon's future. I think the fight against child labor in Cameroon involves everyone.
1: In politics, the National Executive Committee of the Social Democratic Front, SDEF Party, will this Saturday, June 13, hold an ordinary meeting in Bamenda, Northwest Region. The meeting is enlarged to SDEF mayors and members of parliament and shall be chaired by the National Chairman, Honorable Joshua Osi. Kejang Henry is the National Communications Secretary General. He talks about the particularities of this session.
8: This is a very crucial meeting because it is the second ordinary session after the first of the year. But what Cameroonians need to understand is that the SDF is going back to its bastion to hold this meeting after close to 10 years as a result of the security crisis that rocked the northwest and southwest regions of the country. This particular session coincides with the third anniversary of the demise of the founding chairman, where we are going to pay a thanksgiving mass and ceremony in his honor for what he did. The stakes will probably focus on how prepared we are, because elections are just around the corner. We had already discussed the problems of the last presidential elections, but this time we have the legislative and municipal elections that are coming. And so we are probably 6 months or 7 months to that election. And 7 months is no time, so we're probably going to discuss on those aspects and see how ready all the electoral districts are ahead of such elections.
1: Out of the country, fears are mounting in Ethiopia over reports that forces in the northern Tigray region are preparing an offensive against the federal government in the coming days. A two-year war between Tigray and Addis Ababa killed more than 600,000 people before a peace deal was agreed in 2002, but the truce has increasingly come under strain and direct clashes broke out again late last year. Nigeria has killed more than 13,000 terrorists in the past year, President Bola Tinubu said today, Friday, adding that the death toll from the country's jihadist insurgency is down 81% since he took power in 2023. He also said that over 124,000 fighters and independents or dependents have laid down their arms since 2023 through Operation Safe Corridor. Back to you, Mapalazita.
0: Thank you, Fringwe Crispin. Ladies and gentlemen, let's take this musical breather, which will lead us into our magazine topic.

0: following the high stakes between the adjustment plans and the urgency of the quality of electricity in Cameroon, Abel Bella Samari, our Director of Information and Editorialist here at Royal FM, in the following editorial, questions Socadel's right track so far.
1: The stroke of a presidential pen on May 4, 2026 officially signaled the end of an era, with the transformation of ENIO into the Cameroon Electricity Company, Socadel. The state has fully reclaimed the driver's seat of a vehicle that has been parked on the side of the road for decades. The central debate gripping the nation now hangs between necessary adjustment plans and the absolute urgency of the quality of electricity in Cameroon. Is the new structure on the right track? As the banner hoisted and the pioneer executives installed, the Cameroonian public worry of the load shedding and the erratic home of expensive generators is left with a stinking question. Is this new enterprise a genuine solution or simply a rebranding of systemic failure? For over 20 years, the ENIO experience represents a strained marriage between the state and private.

Private equity, primarily the British investment fund Altice. It was a period defined by a paradox. Significant growth in energy production through projects like the Nachiga Dam contrasts sharply with a distribution network that remained fragile, antiquated, and choked by debts. By the end of 2024, the sector's debt has ballooned to an estimated 800 billion francs CFA. The state buyout of Altice 51% stakes for 78 billion francs CFA was less of a strategy acquisition and more of a rescued mission for a utility that was generating 30 billion francs CFA in monthly revenue against 50 billion francs CFA in commitments. The bet of Socadel centralizes control, but control is not a substitute for capital. The fundamental problem in Cameroon's electricity sector is a structural financial imbalance. For years, electricity tariffs have remained frozen by the regulator, Axel, forcing the utility to sell power below the cost of production. While this political decision protects the customer's pocket, in short term, it starves the grid of the billions needed to replace rotting wooden poles and overloaded transformers. Today, ordinary citizens evaluating the current quality of electricity and desperate economic operators tallying the brutal consequences of power cut on their businesses are demanding more than bureaucratic administrative resolution. So could they inherit these same frozen tariffs and the same crumbling infrastructure? Furthermore, the creation of a state-owned entity raises the septet of public sector inertia. History in the sub-region is littered with state utility that has become bottomless pit for subsidies rather than engine of industrial growth. If Socadel is to be more than just a new with a new logo, it must navigate three threshold paths: infrastructural modernization, financial sovereignty, and operational transparency. It must aggressively execute the 400 billion franc CFA recovering plan to replace over 50,000 wooden poles with concrete ones and stabilize high voltage line. It must find a way to pay independent power producers like Nachiga to maintain investors' confidence without perpetuating draining the national treasury. Crucially, it must move from the public procurement trap that often leads to inflated contracts and slow project delivery, a freedom the new decree theoretically grants it. As the political class debates proposed solution to this chronic energy crisis, the ground reality remains unchanged. Ultimately, the creation of Socadel is a high-stake political gamble. The state can no longer point the finger at foreign partners for the darkness in our cities. By taking 100% ownership, the government has taken 100% of the responsibility. If the lights stay off, the blame will no longer be shared. It will rest solely at the doorstep of the state. A new enterprise provides the opportunity for a fresh start, but without a radical shift in how we price, produce, and protect our energy, Socadel risks becoming just another acronym in a long history of misconnections.

0: The creation of Socadel was hailed as a turning point for Cameroon's electricity sector, and with a new management team, expectations were high. Our reporter Gang Nadej looks back at the resolutions adopted during the company's first administrative meeting.
1: The creation of Socadel in May 2026 marked the beginning of a new chapter for Cameroon's electricity sector following the transfer of Eneo's assets to the state. During its inaugural administrative meeting in Yaoundé, the company's board of directors, led by the board chairman Antoine Nsimi, laid out an ambitious roadmap aimed at addressing the chronic challenges that have long plagued electricity supply across the country. The meeting saw the installation of the company's first management team and the adoption of key resolutions intended to restore stability to the sector. Board members emphasized the need to improve the quality and continuity of electricity service, strengthen operational efficiency, increase revenue collection, and rebuild consumer confidence. The new management was equally tasked with implementing urgent measures capable of producing visible results within its first months of operation, particularly in reducing outages and improving service delivery. Beyond government reforms, the board adopted an extensive financial recovery plan estimated at 630 billion francs. The package was designed to secure electricity purchases, finance investments, improve the company's cash flow, and gradually settle debts inherited from the former operator. Of the total amount, approximately 375 billion francs was allocated to the purchase and transport of electricity and fuel supplies, while 74.6 billion francs was earmarked for investments in infrastructure and network modernization. The board further authorized management to engage financial institutions and development partners in order to mobilize additional resources for debt restructuring and priority investments. This decision came against the backdrop of liabilities estimated at nearly 800 billion francs inherited from the previous operator and considered one of the greatest obstacles to the sector's recovery. The resolutions adopted during the first administrative meeting reflected the government's determination to restore state control over electricity distribution while tackling persistent challenges such as recurrent power outages, aging infrastructure, and financial instability. More importantly, they provided a framework upon which Socadel would seek to rebuild a sector whose performance remains central to Cameroon's economic development and the daily lives of millions of consumers.

0: The arrival of Socadel raised hopes for a more reliable electricity supply in Cameroon. But has the new company lived up to expectations? Some Cameroonians share their perceptions of electricity service since the transition on the microphone of our reporter Ngang Nadesh, who compiled them in this Vox Pop.
1: The quality of electricity before Socadel is NEO apparently seems to have been of a better quality, because the persistent and constant issue of electricity since Socadel took over is very, very alarming. There's a clear demarcation that we are going backward instead of forward. Socadel has been supplying since taking over the electricity distribution in Cameroon. It has been very, very...
2: I'll say it's better, because for NEO, immediately the weather just changes to rain, the lights will just go off. You will probably stay for days. You go for 24 hours, no light. You know, when the weather balances back to normal, the light doesn't just come back. You don't even have an explanation for it. People are just there, you know. But for Socadel, I think that they are managing the lights well, because even when rain is heavily falling, there is electricity.
3: Since the coming of Socadel, there have been some noticeable improvements in electricity supply in certain areas, with fewer outages and quicker responses to some technical issues. However, many consumers still experience frequent power cuts and voltage fluctuations. While the change has raised expectations, many people believe there is still a lot of work to be done to ensure a stable and reliable electricity supply across the country.

0: the Minister of Water, Resource and Energy while installing the new management team of the Cameroon Electricity Corporation last mid-8th outlines the restructuring plan for the energy sector. According to Gaston Elundu Esomba, the most important actions on the plan are to be implemented within the first 100 days of the company's operations. Just what is the impact of the recovery project so far? Reactions from political actors in this report by Glory Ngange.
1: Today, June 12, marks day 35 of the 100 days set aside by the government to readjust the recently nationalized company. Wumei Betran, member of the Social Democratic Front, evaluates the quality of power supply so far.
2: Nothing concretely has changed because from the day of inception of Sukadel, the whole country was in blackout. So Sukadel already sent a signal of what they are going to be. From that time till now, we have more blackouts than what we used to obtain during the years of ENEO. Sign of papers and exchange of paper between partners, it doesn't change anything. What has to change is what is taking place in the field.
1: Top on the adopted recovery plan are measures to ensure revenue collection and electricity fraud and expansion of access to electricity. Realizing the above mentioned and more is a tough task for the new management team of Sukadel, according to Leopold Ndasi of the Cameroon Democratic Union.
3: Sukadel has a total debt of 850 billion francs CFA. Also per month, Sukadel also has to pay 30 billion francs CFA. This is a big challenge. Also, we still have to do that with the problem of infrastructure for Sukadel, for the transportation of electricity. Many of these equipment are old and need to be changed. Many Cameroonians don't like to pay their electricity bills. That's why it is very, very difficult to Sukadel to get his money.
1: And considering the importance of stable power supply to the economy, the government needs to speed up efforts. Wumei Betran once again.
2: The government has to stand strong when it comes to providing electricity and even water to Cameroonians, because those are the little things that can make somebody believe that we are in a country. When there is lack of energy, industry do not work. And you build the country with industries, and industries are built with the use of energy.
1: To Yai Emmanuel of the Cameroon People's Democratic Movement, the constant shake-ups in the energy sector is the result of rehabilitation works.
4: The power supply has been erratic in the last few weeks. This is because of the various outrageous shortages that have witnessed the Dibamba and the Kribi plants. We Cameroonians should give it time, because in order to create, we need to destroy, we need to destabilize in order to create. And that is actually the recreation and the renovation process of Sukadel. We believe and we already know that in due time, everything is going to be normal.
1: During his installation, the Cameroon Electricity Corporation's general manager, Umaru Hamanjoda, revealed 5 strategic pillars, including customer proximity and reliable services, to guide the company's reform.

0: The persistent power cuts are emerging as one of the biggest challenges businesses are facing in Cameroon, as electricity supply disruptions continue to affect households and industries alike. Companies are complaining about losses and growing uncertainty. Jeffrey Tatchum spoke to some economic operators and put their reactions together in this report.
1: For Francisca, an operating nurse at a health facility in Yaoundé, the recent wave of power cuts has disrupted daily operations at her job. Therefore, she wishes Eneo had never been changed to Socadel in the first place.
2: They could have leave that company for a new, because now that it seems getting worse every year. It was better than this Socadel. Just see the emblem of that Socadel that put better bushland there. That means Cameroonians should be ready to use that bushland as light, since they are not capable to provide electricity for everybody.
1: A situation, she says, has turned her demanding job into a more challenging one, putting additional pressure on healthcare services.
2: My job side here, since we are doing medicine, sometimes when light goes off for a day, we always face difficulties to do screening and detox and lateral for patients. So they are forced to go back and come back the next day. Sometimes you can do 2 days. It can come in the night and then goes off in the morning. So we have difficulties to treat our patients that are coming in. And then we are losing money. I'm not sure that they are going to come back. And sometimes we always call them and they're like, no, if you should come, they say that no, we have already used the money for something else.
1: On the other hand, Blessing, who wears traditional outfits for a living, does not feel the impact of power cuts on her business for reasons best explained by herself.
3: For me, I don't really have anything that is setting me concerning. Like, my problem is that when a customer comes, when my phone is charged, I'll use my touch. I'll tell customer that they have cut line, need to use my touch, showing them what they want to need. Like now, if I want to sue now, I use my phone to pass them. Like now, like this, one woman is just from came here to take his dress, and I need to arrange his dress on the machine. I will need like working fever. Now, if I'm closing at 5 o'clock, faces are still shining. I'll just close and go.
1: But to Mirabel, seamstress at the Essos market, her activities witness a slowdown at every single electricity blackout, mainly through customers' trust and confidence.
4: This cap that I'm doing like this, I weave the edges with machine. So when the cord lies like that, I cannot do it. And then I cannot sew because my machine is using color. And everywhere here is that if somebody wants to buy, if you use stuff, point out. So maybe you can even have an appointment with somebody. Then the person already gives the work and go. Then you started doing it with the cord lies. You have to disappoint that person.
1: As Cameroon grapples with persistent electricity shortages, the experience of people like Francisca, Blessing and Mirabel serve as a reminder that behind every power cut are disrupted lives, strained businesses and essential services pushed to their limits.

0: To be more complete on our magazine topic today, our political and economic reporter, Evans Williams Njobati, earlier on had a phone chat with the director of the Cameroon Economic Policy Institute, Henry Kwam, who analyzes the subject matter as well as proposes a solution. Let's listen to their discussion.
1: Good afternoon, Henry Kwam, and welcome to today's 2 p.m. News Magazine.
2: Good afternoon, and thank you for having me.
1: Henry Kwam, of recent, we witnessed a change of name from NAO to SOCADEL. Cameroonians have been complaining of the quality of electricity supply. Can we put all the blames on SOCADEL?
2: Well, of course we can, and I also think that the frustration is completely understandable because since NAO became SOCADEL, Société Camerounaise d'Electricité, lots of people were hopeful that some things would change, isn't it? But we shouldn't forget that SOCADEL inherited the same physical and financial realities of NAO. So the transition is really administrative for now, but the day-to-day running of the grid hasn't changed. So the main reason why we have power cuts in Cameroon is because the infrastructure is aging and is decaying. We have poles in Cameroon that are outdated, transmission lines and transformers that don't work effectively. We need to get on, we need to move to the 21st century. High power transmission cables is the norm in every single country, but not for us. Secondly, there's a demand and supply gap. So we build the Natchigal and, you know, loads of other infrastructure to generate electricity. But the problem is that the national grid still struggles to transport electricity everywhere, you know, to places like Yaoundé and Douala. So there's a schedule that NAO uses to ensure that electricity goes everywhere. And sometimes when things don't happen as planned, we are subject to outages. Last but not least, SOCADEL is using NAO staff, asset same operations, which means same operational bottlenecks. Long story short, we have to invest in better grid management and in high power transmission lines to ensure that as many Cameroonians as possible can access electricity.
1: For a country like Cameroon that is actually supplying energy supply to or energy to Gabon, and we equally have information that part is equally being supplied to Equatorial Guinea, should we be facing such bad quality in our country, given that we have all of these dams, the Natchigal Dam, we have the Lompanga and all of such?
2: The thing is, Cameroon, like most countries, there's an export bias. We have an export bias for rice and we have an export bias for electricity. So in order for NAO to truly address this, and we at the Cameroon Economic Policy Institute, we are providing some constructive assistance to that regard. But we cannot give every single Cameroonian access to electricity through the grid. We need to use decentralized solar solutions so that in rural areas where you have between 1 to 10,000 people, we use decentralized solar solutions or wind turbines to ensure that localities are served at their point of need. Because if we're waiting for everyone to be connected to the grid, it's going to take too long. Whereas decentralized solar solutions might be expensive to install at first, but over the long run, it's cheaper for both NAO and it also ensures greater access to electricity by Cameroonians. Secondly, we need to verifiably invest in human capital. We have to stop saying that we have to train NAO's workforce or SOCADEL's workforce for that matter. We need to outline what we are training them for. If we're training them how to mount high power transmission lines that have been created, that have been manufactured in other countries, then we need to equip them with that installation capacity and maintenance capacity. But you cannot fix a car, you cannot fix something that you don't create, right?
1: Mm.
2: So ultimately, we need to move beyond saying we have to develop human capital. We need to train the people who can install high power transmission lines to ensure that many more places get electricity on time. We need to ensure that we train our engineers effectively to fix transformers when they don't work. And we need to make sure that we have backup material, because when the transformer goes off and we have to wait 1 week or 5 days to get the material from Douala or somewhere, it is, you know, it reduces the quality of the service that Socadel can offer. So we need to ensure measurable, quantifiable, and specific capacity building for Socadel's workforce. And finally, we just have to invest more. Unfortunately, it's not just about investing in hydroelectricity. No, we need to diversify the sources of energy. So wind and solar should be pursued aggressively for local communities that have less than 10,000 people. And then we can continue expanding the grid now and prioritizing towns. But currently, in rural areas, between 75% up to 70% of people don't have access to electricity, whereas electricity access in urban areas is 5%, right? In rural areas, it's about 35-40%. So we have to ensure that in rural areas, we use decentralized solutions, because that would also create local job opportunities, because the person maintaining that grid, managing it from day to day, is going to be local. So I think we need a much more integrated approach for Socadel.
1: Equally talking about competition or decentralizing the energy sector, many people think Socadel actually needed competition. Do you think that this is actually a solution?
2: We were well past the private sector company coming to take over INEO. That's not going to happen, because the government wanted to nationalize INEO from the start before changing its name to Socadel. Remember that the Actis, the English company that owned INEO, that company actually resold their shares to the government, not because they wanted to, but because the government asked, and the government said it wanted to nationalize it and own INEO 100%. So now if we, and the government helps to protect sectors that it has a stake in, right? Electricity, communications, banking to a lesser extent, believing oil exploration, isn't it? That's why you have SNH and all of these companies. So the government has strategic sectors that it wants to have control over, and electricity is one of them. But we at Sedefuel, it's important to open up the electricity sector to competition, so that if we have one or two other companies that are direct competitors to INEO, then they'll be forced to improve the quality of their service. This is what we've seen that happen with Camtel. Once MTN and Orange came, the service, they had to improve on the service because they have competition. So we need to give the free market a chance, essentially. We need to make sure that consumers have choice, that there's variety in the market, because that will bring innovation and that's going to push down prices. Ultimately, if we have two electricity companies in Cameroon or three, it's the consumer who benefits.
1: And equally, Henry Kwan, due to some poor supply of energy in places like, for instance, the North region, Figil, the cement factory actually had a complication due to poor energy supply and its machines got burnt. And from there, we see a bag of cement being sold at higher price than expected. Can we say this energy supply in these places should actually be taken into consideration?
2: Absolutely. Access to electricity is not just for households, it's also for businesses. So on the one hand, the lack of electricity can impact productivity, it can slow the capacity of companies to manufacture more. This example, the example that you just gave is a really good example of why we need stable electricity, right?
1: Yeah.
2: And why electricity in Cameroon is, you have to move beyond access. Having access to electricity, but having electricity for 4 days is not really having it. It's not really having access to electricity. Having access to stable electricity is much more important, which is why we have to ensure that, we're building the capacity of the employees of Socadel. We're investing in high power transmission network. We're designing a flexible energy system that allows various parts of the countries to be served based on their strengths, based on their proximity, and based on the capacity of Socadel to reach them. Imagine if that cement factory had solar, or it had a much more useful local solution, then don't be waiting for Socadel, right?
1: Yeah.
2: You'll be relying on energy that's generated through other means, not connected to the grid, would probably be much more conscious and aware of the electricity use, and that is going to reduce the risk of power outages that cause an increase in the price of cement. Now, when these things happen, of course, these businesses are not compensated, right? So we have to ensure that there's greater transparency, accountability, and governance. If Socadel Cameroon had to pay every time there is an outage and machines get burned. Then they're going to take cognizance of the fact that they have to act sooner and they have to act better. So it's unfortunate, and especially at the time when inflation in Cameroon is above the central bank's 3% target. Food is expensive, building materials are expensive. It leaves consumers with very little choice.
1: Erukwan, before I let go of you, let me remind our listeners that you are an economist and equally the director of the Cameroon Economic Policy Institute. Thank you very much for answering to the questions of Royal FM this afternoon.
2: Always a pleasure, and I look forward to speaking with you very soon.
0: We now talk sports with Biwa Brian, who is joining me in the studio. But let's begin with the jingle of our special page.
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4: Good afternoon, Mapalazita.
0: Brian, after yesterday's opening ceremony in Mexico, the second opening ceremony for this year's World Cup is expected to take place this evening, while the third is scheduled for Saturday.
4: The 2026 FIFA World Cup will make history today by staging an unprecedented dual city continuation of its opening festivities across Canada and the United States. The second opening ceremony will take place this evening at 6:30 p.m. Cameroon time at the Toronto Stadium in Canada, exactly 90 minutes before Canada kicks off its tournament opener against Bosnia and Herzegovina at 8 p.m. The third and final opening ceremony of the 2026 FIFA World Cup will take place at 9 p.m. Los Angeles time, which corresponds to Saturday, June 13 at 7 a.m. Cameroon time. It will be held at the Los Angeles Stadium in California exactly 90 minutes before the United States national team kicks off its tournament opener against Paraguay at 8:30 a.m. Both opening ceremonies come on the heels of the first stage in Mexico last night, where Mexico snapped a 2-0 win over South Africa's Bafana, while South Korea beat Czech Republic by a margin of 2-1.
0: Brian, you also see a violent clash between teachers and the police erupted after the opening ceremony of the World Cup.
4: Protesters and police clashed outside Mexico City's Azteca Stadium just after the FIFA World Cup's opening match kicked off. Protest groups have warned of further disruptions to the tournaments as they use the global spotlight to press demands on issues ranging from educational reforms to disappearances. The strike and subsequent protests disrupting the 2026 World Cup in Mexico City are fueled by deep economic and social grievances. The primary reasons behind the actions taken by the National Coordinator of Education Workers and Joint Collectives include wage increase, with the teachers urging that current pay scales are insufficient and are demanding significant salary hikes to keep up with the cost of living. The union is also demanding for total reversal of the 2007 pension law that transitioned public sector retirement funds over to private administrators. A major source of the anger is the government's budget priorities. Protesters have pointed out that the government is spending billions of dollars to host a massive global football tournament like the ongoing World Cup, while local schools and classrooms across Mexico suffer from severe underfunding, neglect, and a lack of basic resources.
3: 2026 FIFA World Cup, that was our special page in the news.
0: And in more sports news, Cameroon's national sambo team have touched down in Cairo, Egypt for the 2026 African Sambo Championship. Their roster is made up of 12 players, including 4 girls and 8 boys, all set to compete in sambo sports and sambo combat across different weight categories. These athletes will notably compete for 3 days among 14 other countries, beginning on Saturday, June the 13th to June the 15th. Crises have deepened at PWD of Bamenda as players have now boycotted training for 3 days and counting over unpaid salaries and match bonuses. Sources reveal the management attempted to defuse the strike by crediting the players' accounts with 100,000 francs, but the players have remained resolute, demanding at least 2 months of unpaid salaries and 3 outstanding match bonuses. Reacting to the issue, sports journalist Lambert Onana says the club presidents are to be blamed.
5: totally absurd to think that the president of the Cameroon Football Federation is responsible for salaries not being paid in companies which are affiliated to its federation. When I mean companies, I mean football clubs, because a club is a company, is an economic entity that has a capital, a functioning, a budget. They also have income, so returns on income. Remember, about 8 weeks ago, club presidents went to the Cameroon Football Federation to get their due. No one published any article saying, okay, I received. No one. Now, weeks later, we already have any issues of players going on strike for not receiving their salaries. He goes from several clubs in the littoral and west region. Haven't heard anything about the central region yet, but I think it's a very, very complex situation right now, which players are facing with 3 games left to go. I can only implore the players to just take it to themselves and move forward and end the season and see what can be done for themselves.

0: that the market or working in farms instead of learning. I feel sad and angry at the same time. For me, childhood is meant for school, play and dreams, not for work that breaks the body and kills ambitions.
1: On World Day Against Child Labor, the global community demands an end to the exploitation of over 138 million minors globally. As we mark this day, protecting children from labor is a shared responsibility. It will take action in our streets, investment in our schools, and solutions that support families. Because when a child is in class today, Cameroon gains a leader tomorrow.
2: We now move to some political news. To say Cameroon, the Cameroon Renaissance Movement is scheduled for a hearing at the Constitutional Council on June 17, 2026. This follows an appeal filed by the party's president, Maurice Kamto, on June 3rd. The professor appealed against the presidential decree number 2026/166, extending the mandate of municipal councillors until February 28, 2027. The CRM party stated in its case that the decision is unconstitutional, arguing that the extension creates a power vacuum in the country's municipalities. The National Executive Committee of the Social Democratic Front SDF party will this Saturday, June 13, hold an ordinary meeting in Bamenda Northwest region. The meeting is enlarged to the SDF mayors and members of parliament and shall be chaired by the national chairman, Honorable Joshua Osi. Kejang Henry is the national communications secretary. He talks about the particularities of this session.
3: This is a very crucial meeting because it is the second ordinary session after the first of the year. But what Cameroonians need to understand is that the SDF is going back to its bastion to hold this meeting after close to 10 years as a result of the security crisis that rocked the northwest and southwest regions of the country. This particular session coincides with the third anniversary of the demise of the founding chairman, where we are going to pay a thanksgiving mass and ceremony in his honor for what he did. The stakes will probably focus on how prepared we are, because elections are just around the corner. We had already discussed the problems of the last presidential elections, but this time we have the legislative and municipal elections that are coming. And so we are probably 6 months or 7 months to that election. And 7 months is no time, so we're probably going to discuss on those aspects and see how ready all the electoral districts are ahead of such elections.
2: At some 23 minutes past the hour, 6 p.m., this is the Evening Bolingual News. We are still beaming live from Thompson Studios over 88.4 FM, the Listeners Radio. We continue to talk about the mutual assistance and solidarity in Maso Act 6, as we are now left with just 17 days to the end of registrations and contributions into the fund. And mutualists of Renapro Finance, SA Eligijua branch, are currently finalizing their subscribers into the product ahead of the June 29 deadline. Evina Doren Vanessa is the branch customer service agent who speaks of the level of activities with just about two weeks to go.
4: We are currently in final phase and several mutualists are coming to the branch to collect their tickets, especially at ours. We have already given out over 500 tickets and the mutualists are ready to go on July 4th to the Yaoundé Army Sports Stadium to take part in the event. Out of the 1,500 mutualists who have already subscribed at the Eligijua branch, over 1,300 have already paid the 26,000 francs. Every morning when we arrive, after the prayer, the customer service are at their ports to receive both the mutualists who need to finish with their balance and the others who also want to subscribe during this period. Because it is still possible to do so, to make subscriptions where you pay in full directory and then take your ticket. Other salespersons are there specifically to follow up via phone calls with mutualists who have not finished so they can rapidly come and settle their muscle and also get the tickets for the July 4, 2026 events.
2: Away from there, the creation of Socadel was hailed as a turning point for Cameroon's electricity sector, and with a new management team, expectations were high. Our reporter Ngang Nadege looks back at the resolutions adopted during the company's first administrative meeting. Her report.
1: The creation of Socadel in May 2026 marked the beginning of a new chapter for Cameroon's electricity sector following the transfer of Eneo's assets to the state. During its inaugural administrative meeting in Yaoundé, the company's board of directors, led by the board chairman Antoine Nsimi, laid out an ambitious roadmap aimed at addressing the chronic challenges that have long plagued electricity supply across the country. The meeting saw the installation of the company's first management team and the adoption of key resolutions intended to restore stability to the sector. Board members emphasized the need to improve the quality and continuity of electricity service, strengthen operational efficiency, increase revenue collection, and rebuild consumer confidence. The new management was equally tasked with implementing urgent measures capable of producing visible results within its first months of operation, particularly in reducing outages and improving service delivery. Beyond government reforms, the board adopted an extensive financial recovery plan estimated at 630 billion francs. The package was designed to secure electricity purchases, finance investments, improve the company's cash flow, and gradually settle debts inherited from the former operator. Of the total amount, approximately 375 billion francs was allocated to the purchase and transport of electricity and fuel supplies, while 74.6 billion francs was earmarked for investments in infrastructure and network modernization. The board further authorized management to engage financial institutions and development partners in order to mobilize additional resources for debt restructuring and priority investments. This decision came against the backdrop of liabilities estimated at nearly 800 billion francs inherited from the previous operator and considered one of the greatest obstacles to the sector's recovery. The resolutions adopted during the first administrative meeting reflected the government's determination to restore state control over electricity distribution while tackling persistent challenges such as recurrent power outages, aging infrastructure, and financial instability. More importantly, they provided a framework upon which Socadel would seek to rebuild a sector whose performance remains central to Cameroon's economic development and the daily lives of millions of consumers.
2: The Minister of Water Resources and Energy, Gaston Elundo Esoma, while installing the new management team of the Cameroon Electricity Corporation last May 8, outlined the restructuring plan for the energy sector. According to Gaston Elundo Esoma, the Minister of Water Resources and Energy, the most important actions on the plan are to be implemented within the first 100 days of the company's operations. What is the impact of the recovery project so far? Reactions from political actors on the microphone of Glory Ngange.
5: Today, June 12, marks day 35 of the 100 days set aside by the government to readjust the recently nationalized company. Wumei Betran, member of the Social Democratic Front, evaluates the quality of power supply so far.
6: Nothing concretely has changed, because from the day of inception of Socadel, the whole country was in blackout. So Socadel already sent a signal of what they are going to be. From that time till now, we have more blackouts than what we used to obtain during the years of Eneo. Send of papers and exchange of paper between partners, it doesn't change anything. What has to change is what is taking place in the field.
5: Top on the adopted recovery plan are measures to ensure revenue collection and electricity fraud and expansion of access to electricity. Realizing the above mentioned and more is a tough task for the new management team of Socadel, according to Leopold Dassi of the Cameroon Democratic Union.
7: Socadel has a total debt of 850 billion francs CFA. Also per month, Socadel also has to pay 30 billion francs CFA. This is a big challenge. Also, we still have to do that with the problem of infrastructure for Socadel, for the transportation of electricity. Many of these equipment are old and need to be changed. Many Cameroonians don't like to pay their electricity bills. That's why it is very, very difficult to Socadel to get his money.
5: And considering the importance of stable power supply to the economy, the government needs to speed up efforts. Wumei Betran, once again.
6: The government has to stand strong when it comes to providing electricity and even water to Cameroonians, because those are the little things that can make somebody believe that we are in a country. When there is lack of energy, industry do not work. And you build the country with industries, and industries are built with the use of energy.
5: To Yai Emmanuel of the Cameroon People's Democratic Movement, the constant shake-ups in the energy sector is the result of rehabilitation works.
8: The power supply has been erratic in the last few weeks. This is because of the various outrageous shortages that have witnessed the Dibamba and the Kribi plants. We Cameroonians should give it time, because in order to create, we need to destroy, we need to destabilize in order to create. And that is actually the recreation and the renovation process of Socadel. We believe, and we already know, that in due time everything is going to be normal.
5: During his installation, the Cameroon Electricity Corporation's general manager Umaru Hamanjoda reviewed 5 strategic pillars, including customer proximity and reliable services, to guide the company's reform.
2: Glory Ngange in that report with political actors, and from there, without transition, move directly into sports to see the Cameroon Football Federation, FECAFOOT, has appointed Ngile Valentin, formerly FC Ebolova's coach, as the new head coach of the Indomitable Lionesses of Cameroon, succeeding Jean-Baptiste Bissek, who was sacked in October 2025, and Josephine Mike Ndumu, who ensured the interim basis. Known for a high-pressing warrior mindset, Valentin Ngele will lead a revamped technical team aimed at revitalizing the senior women's national side. This, according to a communique made public by the FECAFOOT. And on today's edition of the 6 p.m. Bilingual News, we receive technical assistance from Salomon Isana, who is our sound engineer behind the cameras. For our social media handles, we had Brian Bida and Alan Kwekam. Production assistance, we got it from Francina Teba and Jeffrey Tachum. Script editing, Doreen Bimi and Gang Nadesh. News editing, Bertrand Owona and Mapalazita. Editorial coaching, Ebebela Samari. Coordination, Roger Kiyek. General supervision, the Reverend Pastor Bisay Emmanuel Noel. For presentation, we were Evans Williams Jubati and
9: Anne-Elisette Ambassa, merci d'avoir écouté cette session d'information. Rendez-vous lundi à la même heure avec la grâce de Dieu. Mais avant de partir, nous vous laissons en compagnie de la vitrine de l'islam. Bonsoir.